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1: Okay, Dave, question number one. What is the only element on the periodic table named after a Scandinavian mythological figure?
2: Jesus, shut up.
1: This is common knowledge. I mean, I'm surprised you don't know this.
2: A Scandinavian mythological figure.
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6: Hey, music scholars, great to have you back in attendance here at Classic Rock U, the institution of higher music education and celebration, where you get the stories behind the greatest songs in rock history straight from the artists alongside their music. I'm your host, a professor of rock. We're going to start class off today with some tracks that struck a cultural chord so powerfully they came to define the soundscape of their time. I'm talking about Pour Some Sugar on Me. It defined the late 1980s by merging pop, hard rock, and hip-hop rhythms. Released in 1987 on Def Leppard's Diamond Certified Hysteria, it became a worldwide MTV radio and arena rock anthem. As many of you know, it was added late in production after Mutt Lange insisted the band did not have a bona fide hit on the album. Joe Elliott's acoustic guitar tinkering and his catchy lyric drove Pour Some Sugar on Me to number 2 on the Billboard Hot 100.

Professor of Rock here. That was Def Leppard's Pour Some Sugar on Me here at Classic Rock U. A track that defined the late 80s in so many ways. You know, frontman Joe Elliott was heavily inspired by Run DMC and Aerosmith's collaborative crossover reworking of Walk This Way. Joe realized that fusing rhythmic cadence with hard rock riffs held huge potential for a big hit, and it was exactly what producer Mutt Lange demanded to complete the Hysteria album. All right, let's talk about Hungry Like the Wolf. It helped define the soul of the early 80s, leading MTV's video revolution and mixing new wave synth pop with a rock energy. It's a Little Red Riding Hood-inspired lyrics featuring Simon Le Bon's cryptic, animalistic imagery of pursuit and desire captured the period very well. Here's Duran Duran on Classic Rock U.

0: where the topic is songs that define their time. As the explosive opener and the third single from their landmark 1987 album, The Joshua Tree, Where the Streets Have No Name solidified U2's status as the era's premier rock band. The iconic rooftop video that was shot on a downtown Los Angeles rooftop in March of 87, in homage to the Beatles' final performance, caused traffic chaos, enjoyed heavy MTV rotation, and earned a Grammy, encapsulating the rebellious, populist energy of the late 80s. After this short break, we're going to spotlight more defining tracks in rock history when Classic Rock U returns.
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0: 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All right, we're going to time jump to the 70s now, and our first qualifying song is Sweet Home Alabama. It defined an era as a rebellious Southern rock anthem that pushed back against Northern critiques of the American South. Its memorable double guitar riffs and intricate lyrics capture the political and cultural tensions of 1970s America. Such an impactful track. It's still one of the most popular anthems in rock history. From Jackson,

The Stones on Classic Rock U, rolling with their 8th number one single in the U.S., Miss You, a track that defined the rock scene of the late 70s. Miss You defined an era by cleverly bridging traditional rock with the late 70s disco explosion. A lot of artists did it, including Elton John and Queen, to name a few. It captured the era's cultural tension between urban nightlife energy and personal isolation. The song grew out of the band's fascination with the Manhattan club scene, and when it broke in 1978, it marked the peak of that scene. Our next defining track to showcase is by a band you might have heard of, the Fab Four. They had many defining tracks from 1962 to 1970, but really Come Together was one of their most impactful. John Lennon first crafted the track as a campaign amp for LSD advocate Timothy Leary's 1969 California gubernatorial bid, with the line, "Come together, join the party." After Leary's drug arrest, though, Lennon and McCartney transformed that punchy hook into a unifying chant for the era's fragmented counterculture. It was a double A-side, along with Something, and it went to number one. Here's Come Together on Classic Rock U.

Professor Rock here playing some legendary hits on Classic Rock U. We're on the subject of tracks that defined their time. Light My Fire, penned by guitarist Robbie Krieger, became a defining soundtrack of the 1967 Summer of Love and the wider sexual revolution that was going on. That bold improvisational arrangement was a stark example of why no one sounded like the Doors. All right, now we're going to segue to a topic that's very close to my heart. My favorite segment on the show, in fact, is My Dad's Vinyl.

This is a tribute to my dad, who taught me so much about music, raised me on radio, raised me on the oldies but goodies. And of course, this is a tribute to someone in your life that probably did the same for you. And my dad loved Neil Young. He told me that Neil wrote this next song when he was suffering from severe back pain from playing the electric guitar while standing up. So Neil sat down and put together this number one treasure. Takes me back to so many summer nights playing in the front yard as my dad blasted this one. Heart of Gold on Classic Rock U.

0: And from 1971, that was Neil Young on Classic Rock U with Heart of Gold. Featured the talents of Linda Ronstadt and James Taylor on those brilliant high harmony backing vocals. All right, we're going to take a quick break and come back with a spotlight on a couple of hidden gems from the 1980s when Classic Rock U returns.
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0: Hey, thanks for being with us on Classic Rock U. I'm your professor of rock, and I'm going to tip my fedora to some of the greatest hidden gems of the 80s. Songs that don't get a lot of attention these days, but are so much fun to bring back and remind us of their sheer brilliance. From the album It's Hard, I got a great one for you. Eminence Front. It is definitely a hidden gem. Thanks to its hypnotic, synth-driven groove and sharp critique of 1980s hedonism, it's definitely a sophisticated standout on a largely overlooked record. The Who on Classic Rock U.

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4: I'm your professor of rock with another hour of higher music education and celebration. All right, we've taken a little break from this for a few weeks, but it's time to get back to it. Today, we're going to count down the greatest rock songs of an all-time great year. The Dukes of Hazzard were riding high on the boob tube, and Raiders of the Lost Ark had conquered the box office. I'm talking about 1981. All right, coming in at number 10. It's a track that originated with guitarist Paul Dean, except his first title for it was Everybody's Waiting for the Weekend. And this was after he took a midweek stroll on an eerily deserted beach, and he wondered, where the hell is everyone? While he was recording in the studio, though, lead singer Mike Reno closed his eyes, and he accidentally sang Everybody's Working for the Weekend. And his unintentional revision, well, that stuck. Here's Loverboy at number 10 on our Classic Rock U countdown.

Hey, Professor Rock, you're kicking off the classic rock you can't out of the top 10 rock songs of 1981. That was Loverboy with Worker for the Weekend. You know, the opening cowbell beat wasn't intentional there. It was just a mechanical click track bleed through left over in the studio monitors. Drummer Matt Frenette, he liked the sound so much, the guys left it in the final version. Happy accident again. All right, next on our countdown of the top 10 rock songs of 81, it's the band that gave us Back in Black just the year before. Best-selling rock album of all time, moving over 50 million units so far. But this time, we're going for those about to rock at number 9.

0: Professor Rock with you from Foreigner 4. That was Jukebox Hero on Classic Rock U. Coming in at number 8 on our countdown of the top 10 rock songs on 1981. You know, Lou Gramm didn't have a ticket to a sold-out Jimi Hendrix concert, so actually spent the evening lingering by the stage door. And every time somebody would open the authorized personnel-only door, he would catch a 10-second glimpse of Hendrix playing before it slammed shut. It was an experience that inspired Jukebox Hero. All right, our countdown of the top 10 rock songs of 1981 continues when Classic Rock U returns after this short break.
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0: Hey, Professor of Rock here. You're attending Classic Rock U, the higher institution of music education and celebration, where we're counting down the top 10 rock songs of 1981. All right, we're up to a track that's surrounded by an oft-told myth that Phil Collins wrote this next song after witnessing a drowning incident and subsequently confronted the responsible party on the front row of one of his shows. Legend's even been alluded to in Eminem's song Stan, though for the record, Phil says it's all a bunch of crap. At number 7, here's In the Air Tonight on Classic Rock U.

Hey, Professor Rock, counting them down and grabbing the number six spot on the Classic Rock U Countdown of the top 10 rock songs of 81. It's a song that Brian May described as a furious collision of four precocious boys and David Bowie.

Professor Rock here on the classic rock you can't out of the top 10 rock songs of 1981. That was Rush with Tom Sawyer. So while recording Tom Sawyer at La Studio in Morin Heights, Quebec, Geddy Lee abandoned his familiar Rickenbacker 4001 and he played the track on a Fender Jazz Bass he just picked up from a Kalamazoo pawn shop. Man, a lot of great guitars came from Kalamazoo. I was actually having a conversation a couple of weeks ago with Daniel Lanois, who produced all of U2's big albums from the Joshua Tree to Unforgettable Fire and Peter Gabriel's So. And he was saying that he just got a great guitar from Kalamazoo. Yeah, coincidence. All right. Next up on our countdown of the top 10 rock songs of 1981, we're to a track that was the first song that Sting played for Andy Summers and Stuart Copeland when they had formed the Police in London in 1977. At number three, I've got Every Little Thing She Does Is Magic on Classic Rock U.

0: with you playing the classics, coming in at the same position and peaked out on the Billboard Hot 100 all those years ago. That was Every Little Thing She Does Is Magic, placing number 3 on the Classic Rock U Countdown of the top 10 from 81. All right, we got 2 more to go. The big one, too, and they'll be revealed after this short break on Classic Rock U.
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6: 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All right, it's time to reveal the top two on our CRU countdown. Following guitarist Randy Rhoads' tragic death in a plane crash in 1982, this song definitely took on a bittersweet, haunting legacy for Ozzy Osbourne, serving as a permanent tribute to the young guitar genius who helped resurrect his life and launch his highly successful solo debut in 1981. Let's jump aboard the crazy train with Ozzy at number two on Classic Rock U.

right, coming in at number one on our countdown of the greatest rock songs on 1981. It's a song that's actually been crowned as the biggest classic rock song in history. I don't know if you agree with this, because I still think that Led Zeppelin's Stairway may have it beat. But, hey, you can't argue with this pick. It's Journey with Don't Stop Believin'.

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5: Welcome back to the head of our rock and roll class. It's time to start another hour of Classic Rock U, the institution of higher music education and celebration of the greatest songs in rock history. I'm the professor of rock. Pleased to be with you. You know, one of our favorite chapters in our historical discography is Hair Metal Mayhem, the neon-fueled eruption of the 80s. It defined an era and it teased spray-coated hair, skin-tight spandex, and unbridled party anthems fueled by electrifying guitar solos and colossal pop melodies. What's not to love? Most of the hair metal bands, or glam metal bands, or pop metal bands, I mean, everybody's got a different name for them. They came from the L.A. Sunset Strip. But there were some exceptions, like Twisted Sister. They came from the New York City club scene. Here's I Wanna Rock on Classic Rock U.
6: I wanna-

to rock with you, playing a little Dee Snider, the front sister, and the rest of the Twisted Sisters on Classic Rock U with I Want to Rock. What a great song. That bit of hair metal mayhem peaked at number 35 on the mainstream rock chart back in 84. It missed the top 40 in the pop countdown. Dee actually wrote the song. He sang it and choreographed the video that was heavily played on MTV. You remember that one. Next in the hair metal mayhem spotlight is a band from the streets of L.A. with the loud and proud anthem, Turn On the Radio. I Got Autograph on Classic Rock U.

I'm your Professor of Rock, and this is Classic Rock U, the show where we reveal the sometimes painful, the occasionally accidental, and often hilarious process of creating the songs that you can still sing out loud.

0: Professor Rock bringing you some hair metal mayhem, Philly style, from Cinderella on Classic Rock U. Cinderella was discovered by John Bon Jovi when he saw him as an unsigned band at a club in Philly. Man, what a lucky break. And speaking of breaks, after this one, we're going to do some serious riffing when Classic Rock U returns.
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10: 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You know, when people wonder what makes rock music so powerful, all I have to say is the riff. It's time for our segment, Riff This. One of the best riffers in rock history, no doubt about it, is Ritchie Blackmore. He's mostly known as the lead guitarist for Deep Purple, but he had some great tracks with his band Rainbow. Here's some Ritchie riffs on Since You Begun from 1979 on Classic Rock U.

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I'm your Professor Rock on our segment Riff This, and that's another classic Eddie Van Halen riff, Black and Blue. So while lunching at a resort pool near the time he penned Cabo Wabo for OU812, Sammy Hagar noticed a stunning 23-year-old woman with an older, overweight man who smoked cigars. Sensing that the man was very wealthy, Sammy channeled the moment into Black and Blue, a song about the complexities of an imbalanced relationship, or a song about a gold digger and a rich dude that really didn't take care of himself. You know, Mick Mars is another outstanding riffer. He came up with a lot of powerful, catchy guitar melodies for Motley Crue, such as this one, Wild Side from 1987 on Classic Rock U.

Yeah. Hey, Professor Rock with you, playing the final single from the monster album Hysteria on Classic Rock U. You know, the riff on Rocket by Def Leppard was a collaborative effort by Steve Clark and Phil Collin. But the melody of the song was an inspiration that Joe Elliott had after a friend played him the track Burundi Black by Burundi Stevenson, such as Adamant and Bow Wow Wow. Let's take a little detour from the riffing and spotlight this week's KOL. Killer opening line we do one every week. This is a line that was inserted for a cold intro on a track that was named after a James Bond movie starring Roger Moore as 007. When you were young and your heart was an open book, you used to say, live and let live. Lyric is by the genius Paul McCartney, performed with his band Wings. Here's Live and Let Die on Classic Rock U. When you

0: Professor Rock on the Dial. That was a number one smash from Paul McCartney and Wings on Classic Rock U in 73. Live and Let Die from the movie of the same name. Now, while we're on the subject of great lyrics, let's take it a step further and turn the spotlight on songs or what I call a little bit of jukebox poetry. Coming up next on Classic Rock U.
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There are some songs that evoke such a strong feeling, it affects your very existence. I call these songs jukebox poetry. 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One of those tracks is a signature song as a solo artist from the great John Lennon. From 1972, here's Imagine on Classic Rock U.

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4: 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All right, let's head to the cinema now and talk about music and movies. It's time for our segment, Soundtrack. You know, it's a very potent combination, music and movies. The cinema with the sound with the cinema. The right song, of course, makes the scene stand out even more, and it makes that scene unforgettable. For example, there's a great scene with Rodney Dangerfield in the comedy Caddyshack featuring the Journey song, Any Way You Want It. Do you remember that part? Well, I spoke with Neil Sean about Any Way You Want It, and he said that guitar part on the song was actually inspired by a band he was touring with. Here's what he told me.
5: That song literally came together during a soundcheck. You know, we used to jam a lot when we took sound checks and come up with ideas. And, you know, Kevin Elson at that time, our mixer, you know, he'd record it. We go back and listen to it and go, oh, there's something there. And we work on it further, you know?

Hey, Professor of Rock here. You're attending Classic Rock U from the motion picture soundtrack of Back to the Future 2 and the movie Used Cars. That's the Red Rocker with I Can't Drive 55 here on Classic Rock U. Sammy Hagar definitely wasn't built to adhere to a speed limit, especially 55. He wrote the track when he was pulled over on I-87 near Albany, New York in his red Ferrari traveling, and he was said to have been going about 100 miles an hour. You know, some of the greatest song placements in film come from the Rocky series. Two went to number one. Gonna Fly Now did it in 1977. And it was the theme for the first Rocky. And of course, Eye of the Tiger from Rocky III from Survivor. It's a song that went all the way to number one on the Hot 100 for 6 weeks. Here is Survivor with a movie song that was carefully selected by Sly Stallone himself on Classic Rock U.

0: Hey, Professor Rock here, and I'm telling you, that song never gets old. Eye of the Tiger from Rocky III, one of the best movie themes ever. Written by Jim Peterik and Frankie Sullivan while they were together as bandmates in Survivor. Coming up, we're going to shine the spotlight on songs that were pivotal in launching the solo careers of some of rock's greatest voices when Classic Rock U returns.
1: 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Yeah. Here comes a classic curriculum tailor-made for... Yeah. With the Professor of Rock. 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
3: 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So in 1987, Lou Gramm was at odds with Mick Jones, and the two leaders of Foreigner were at a serious impasse. Lou wanted to rock more. He wanted to create more songs that could truly take the stadium to the next level. But Mick was mellowing out. He liked the ballads. So Lou decided to cut a solo album, and the lead single was a song that Mick actually passed on for Foreigner's record. Here's Midnight Blue, a number 5 solo hit on the Billboard Hot 100 and a number 1 track on the mainstream rock chart for Lou Gramm on Classic Rock U.
4: Ain't got no regrets. I ain't losing track of which way I'm going.

Hey, this is Professor of Rock here on Classic Rock U. That's the great Phil Collins from his second solo offering, Hello, I Must Be Going. It came out in 82. You know, in many ways, I Don't Care Anymore. That was an extension of the song that we played earlier in the air tonight. Came from that same anger and frustration that Phil felt during the divorce from his first wife, Andrea. But I Don't Care Anymore, that was an angrier song where Phil was trying to process the loss and use that emotional power of the song to move on with his life. All right, the next solo venture that was pivotal to a distinguished voice of the rock era is Boys of Summer. Man, one of the greatest songs of the 80s. The music was actually written by longtime Tom Petty collaborator Mike Campbell, while the lyrics were brilliantly composed to fit the music by the one and only Don Henley. Let's do it.

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Very cathartic song for Pete Townsend since it anchored his third solo album that really became the breakout solo effort for him. The song itself, that climbed to number 9 on the Billboard Hot 100, which was a higher position than nearly every other single released by The Who, with the exception of I Can See for Miles in 1967, which also reached number 9. All right, it's time to really turn it loose with the stick it to the man's side of rock and roll as we enter the halls of detention. We're going to play some Rebel songs. It's time for our segment, Rebel Rouser. One of the quintessential Rebel songs is also one of the best driving songs in recorded history, one that was originally crafted as a folksy ballad. Hard to believe that when you're jamming to Born to be Wild. Here's Steppenwolf on Classic Rock U.

0: 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Originally written as a folk ballad by Mars Bonfire, but later transformed into the ultimate rebel song by John Kay and the band, rising to number 2 in 1968. All right, after this short break, we got more rebel songs to unleash and celebrate, including one surprise on classic rock you. Stay with us.
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21: 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First part of the song is a nostalgic trip that remembers a tough childhood, including being beaten up by bullies, while the second part of the song is a touching realization that the narrator is aging and he's grown to accept where he really is in life, appreciating what happened in the past and loving that his kids are laughing at the crazy antics of his youth. Love this song. Here's Cherry Bomb from John Mellencamp on Classic Rock U.

If you can hum the song, you can likely find its story. Adam Reeder here, your professor of rock. This is Classic Rock U, the show that examines the music and gives you insight from the artists themselves.

Professor of Rock slamming the door on this show with the master, David Bowie from 1974 on Classic Rock U. The title says it all. Rebel, Rebel. But the song's most interesting for it being Bowie's grand farewell to the glam rock movement that he created. The genre, of course, a gender bender movement, but Rebel, Rebel was Bowie's way of defiantly leaving the genre to create something completely different, such as changing his sound to a Philly soul vibe on his Young Americans album 75. Well, that's all she wrote. It's time to put this one away and sail on down the line. Till next time, I'm your Professor of Rock signing off saying three chords and the truth. We'll catch you soon.

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4: 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Webcasts are on a delayed basis, which may affect a webcast listener's ability to participate in any contest. 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

0: Telephone line unavailability, busy signals, operator interference, and technical or atmospheric conditions that disrupt the completion of an entry or phone call. The criteria and process for selecting winners, the number of winners, the specified prizes to be awarded, and the values of prizes will typically be stated on our website. This information may be periodically included in on-air promotions and on our respective social media pages. Unless otherwise stated, winners will be notified by email or phone. Odds of winning will be dependent upon the number of eligible entries received. The winner is responsible for all income taxes due as a result of accepting a prize, and an IRS Form 1099 may be submitted to applicable taxing authorities. Unless otherwise stated, each winner must claim the prize in person. The prize must be claimed at the KSLX studios during normal business hours within 10 days from the day the prize is won. Failure to meet this deadline shall be deemed forfeiture of the right to claim the prize. Individuals must be 18 years or older at time of entry and be legal residents of Arizona to be eligible to participate in KSLX contests unless otherwise specified. Winners may only win one prize within a 30-day period. Contest deadlines will typically be stated on the station website and may be periodically included in on-air promotions. By participating in any KSLX contest, you agree to fully release and indemnify Hubbard Radio Phoenix LLC, Hubbard Radio LLC, and any contest sponsors from all liability. 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KSLX reserves the right to change prize values, substitute prizes of comparable value, and revise contest rules without notice. Prizes are non-transferable and non-exchangeable and must be taken in their entirety. By entering, each contestant agrees to comply with all rules governing the sweepstakes or contest. Complete contest rules are available at www.kslx.com.
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0: Keep your phone close. You could be $1,000 richer today. 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
11: 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Hello, Blue Sky. Goodbye, pests. Sunny, today's high 107, mostly cloudy with a chance of rain and storms this evening, overnight low 87, and that's Monday's Valley weather.
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31: We are still months away from spooky season, but it has already arrived at Audrey's house.
32: Well, I've got a question for you guys. When was the last time that you watched something that left you so scared that you couldn't go to bed at night?
31: I distinctly remember the first time that ever happened to me in my entire life. It's when I watched Arachnophobia.
32: Ooh, that's a good one.
31: And terrified me. And then when I was a little bit older, not much older, but a little bit older, I remember watching the Blair Witch Project in theaters. Yep. And at that point,
32: that one
31: didn't know that it was all just a made movie. You thought this was all real footage. Mm-hmm. So those two specifically got me.
33: Blair Witch Project for me is the last time, like, as an adult that I was, you know, I was 18, that I remember not going to bed. Like, and it was like me and like three of my boys were all like, "You guys just want to, you just want to stay over tonight?
31: You just want to hang out?
33: Like, we'll just drink. Yeah. It'll be cool."
31: So Audrey, what about for you?
32: Mine was Scream, and I was in third grade, and I went to go
31: third grade birthday party.
32: Is
31: that an R-rated movie?
32: Yeah, man. I don't know. That was a weird thing that happened, and my mom let it happen. I don't know, dude.
34: I wanted to see Scream mostly just because of Drew Carey's nipples. Or not Drew Carey.
32: Drew Barrymore.
34: Actually, no, it was Drew Carey's nipples. Oh, God. You got my secret.
32: Well, I'm curious about yours as well.
31: I couldn't sleep that night for a different reason. Drew Carey's nipples.
32: But so last night I wanted to start a new show with my husband. We never really get the time to sit down on the couch and watch TV. And I have been obsessed with this new show called Widow's Bay on Apple TV.
31: It is so good. It's incredibly highly critically acclaimed. My wife and I decided we were going to watch that as well. But it's kind of a
32: comedy horror. So scary.
33: The people who wrote Parks and Rec paired up with a Japanese horror director.
31: Yes.
33: And created this kind of unique.
31: It's a masterpiece. It really is.
32: It really is a masterpiece. It's probably, I mean, one thing about me that you all know is that I don't ever really start shows, let alone finish them. I'm watching it for a second time.
31: Are you really?
32: Yeah. I mean, it's so good.
31: So because it's in that like horror realm, my wife normally does not like anything that has any sort of jump scare. But we have been watching a few shows that show from... is kind of that way. And then there's been a few others over the years, but we never gravitate towards them. We fell in love with that show, too.
33: Unless they're really good. My wife will have nightmares if she, and she has, from that show. She watched it with, like, being trepid the entire time, not being able to sleep. But she wants to watch it again now that she knows the first season, like, where all the stuff is.
32: So right. I'm going to tell you that now that I'm rewatching it for a second time with my husband, it's definitely, you pick up on a lot more while you're rewatching
33: it. Subtle funny.
31: So is this his first time watching it, though?
32: Yeah. So, like I said, we never really get to sit down and watch TV. And I'm like, gosh, like, we really need to sit down and watch this. I know you're going to love it. He doesn't really like spooky stuff. Like, any type of, like, demon-y stuff, he's like, I'm not inviting that in. But I'm telling him, I'm like, it's not that. But it's definitely
31: scary. There's some
32: scary.
31: Of that, but it's also that. Funny.
32: But it's more like witchy.
31: Yeah.
32: And so we're sitting down and we're watching it, and episode 2 comes around, and there's like this crazy clown scene. And I'm like, all right, that's my time to leave. And he wants to continue to binge watch the show.
31: Mm-hmm.
32: And I need to preface this with, we had gone to the gym a little bit earlier, and I had showered. I was ready for bed. And I was like, do you want to like take a pause after that and like maybe go shower? And he was like, no, I'm locked in. So he's just sitting there stinking. on the couch watching, binge watching. And one of the things that we'll do, as many, many couples will, is if I'm going to bed, I'll bring the dogs in with me. And whenever he's ready to come himself, he'll take the dogs and put them in their kennel.
31: Right.
32: And we'll wrap up that way.
31: Yeah.
32: And I wake up at like 1 o'clock in the morning and I'm going, why are the dogs still in here with me? And then I notice there's like bright light coming from underneath the bed or underneath the door. And I open the door. Every light is on in the house. Like,
31: is that how you guys were watching the show?
32: No, we were in dark. We were in dark. The whole house was dark. And it was like around 7 o'clock at night when we started the show. And it's 1 a.m. And I'm talking, when I say every light is on the house, I'm talking bathroom lights. I'm talking hallway lights. I'm talking overhead.
33: Not like
32: crazy
33: you just
32: psychopath
33: left
32: lights.
33: One light on.
32: Upstairs and downstairs. Every single light is on in the house. And I look out and I see him on the couch, hands, of course, down his pants, stank. And I look over and I said, what are you doing? And the first thing he says when he wakes up, he goes, that was really scary.
31: Wait, so he was watching the show, wanted to continue watching it, but he was so scared, he turned on every light in the house?
32: And then fell asleep. So that he could soothe himself from all of the scariness that was a part of that
33: show.
32: Well,
33: she didn't wake you up.
32: Yeah,
33: I know. I mean, that's awful.
32: So, and then thank God, I was like, okay, well, you need to go do the stuff with the dogs. I got to wake up in a few hours. And thank God he showered before he came to bed.
31: Yeah.
32: But I think that was him kind of like washing off the funk of like the show and everything else. But I was laughing so hard at the thought of him just being this grown ass 40-year-old man.
31: 40-year-old. He's a vet. He's a military man.
32: He is a pararescue, a helicopter, Air Force veteran who has saved lives in war.
31: Hey, but you know what? And he's turning on the closet light,
32: and
31: so there's
32: like,
31: nothing spooky.
32: And there's
31: there.
32: Like a witchy moment that happened in there. And he's like, whoa, hell no.
31: Oh, goodness.
32: So good.
33: Which means it's good.
32: It's so.
33: That means it's good. It is. It really is.
32: So
33: we can't recommend it enough.
32: I don't know what episode he made it to, but it has to be the punch one.
33: Yeah, that one's creepy.
0: Dave and Mahoney. 100.7 KS.

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11: And now the weather from Blue Sky Pest Control. Hello, Blue Sky. Goodbye, pests. Sunny, today's high 107, mostly cloudy with a chance of rain and storms this evening, overnight low 87, and that's Monday's Valley weather.
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24: Mahoney, you are the protein king of the show. To let everyone know, if they're not familiar with your protein intake on a daily basis, how much are you consuming?
25: Well, I try to consume, at least one gram per pound, Dave. Mm-hmm. And I'm about 250 grams of protein a day now.
24: 250 grams of protein.
25: It's work.
24: And that's how many protein shakes are you getting through on a daily basis?
25: I've moved down from 8 down to 4 protein shakes, and I've interjected some, you know, other meats and other proteins into my diet.
24: Well, I think that you may like this. You don't talk a lot about In-N-Out, and I know that, you know, In-N-Out's not available everywhere in the country, but, I mean, you've certainly eaten it In-N-Out.
25: I love enough. In-N-Out. Yeah. You know, my only complaint about In-N-Out is just the wait. You know, that's the reason why I wouldn't go there.
26: Because you don't go
25: often.
26: Inside places.
25: Very rarely do I.
24: So they just put out their bunless In-N-Out Flying Dutchman-style burger hack?
26: This is not, well, they put this out. This is a thing.
24: This has been a thing. Yeah. It includes 3 beef patties, 3 slices of American cheese, and the bun is replaced with grilled onions, which I know you like, making it low-carb and protein-focused. And they're saying that all things considered, for the amount of calories that you're consuming, because it's about 550 calories, but you're getting 44 grams of protein.
26: Yeah, I mean, not to be this person, but I mean, like, it is a fattier piece of meat, and it is cooked and sautéed in, like, butter, like onions, like how else you sauté those, and also, like, cheese is fat. So, I mean, like, just, like, be careful with that is all I'm saying. And, you know.
24: Yeah. I mean, the protein maxing is something that, you know, a lot of people don't necessarily get right. But, Mahoney, if you just simply go to In-N-Out and eat, you know, around 6 of these meals a day, you'll still be getting the same amount of protein.
26: I mean, no, you're also going to be getting fat. That's what I'm saying.
25: This sounds like a great diet, you know. I mean, if only
24: In-N-Out. That's only 18 slices of cheese. That's not bad.
26: Have you ever had it before?
25: The Flying Dutchman. Yeah. No, I like buns, if you know what I mean.
24: Yeah, we know what you mean.
26: Mahoney's gay.
25: Women have asses too, Audrey.
24: 44 grams of protein in a single meal from In-N-Out. Pretty strong. I don't know if this is going to pique your interest enough to go, because normally anything that we talk about during the show becomes your lunch plans for the day.
25: I'm not waiting in that line. That's legitimately. I'm too late. If I know Audrey said. If, you know, I'm not a go-in-er person, you know, if I have enough energy to walk into a place, I could cook something at home.
26: That's a valid.
25: But
24: super valid. You're too lazy just to sit in your car?
25: Yeah.
26: No, okay. Because it is about a patience, you know? Mm-hmm. I mean, there really is a very long line. I mean, and a lot of people don't really understand this because in-and-outs aren't everywhere.
24: Right.
26: So, I mean, like, it really is a test of your patience and your resilience.
24: You're right.
26: And how much you're willing to endure mm-hmm. for the burger.
24: And I'm not. We all live a very charmed life where the hardest imaginable thing...
26: is weaving through a line.
24: Is sitting in your car waiting to get your fast food.
26: Logistically, for how... I mean, it's so fresh, mm-hmm. and they do make them really quickly.
24: Yeah.
26: There's just a lot of people who go to In-N-Out.
24: Because they're protein maxing, like our boy Mahoney.
25: That's right. 250 grams a day, baby.
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3: We were at a work conference in Chicago, and my wife called me, and she's like, hey, what are you doing? I'm like, I'm in a Target buying Audrey tampons.
4: Well, man, I couldn't really walk that far.
3: Yeah, she...
4: One false walk, and there would be a murder scene.
5: I think we got a $1.50 hot dog, too, while we were there. We're like, tampons and two hot dogs.
1: Dave and Mahoney.
0: There is no way that I would ever get an ad for a smart self-driving toilet.
5: The toilet that can come to you on command like a Roomba or a Pumbaa.
0: So the device is designed to autonomously move towards the user when summoned rather than, you know, staying.
3: Come here, Poo-poo. Come here.
1: Dave and Mahoney.
4: Mine was Scream, and I was in third grade, and I went
0: third
4: watching
0: grade.
4: Third grade birthday party. A birthday party.
5: Is that an R-rated movie?
4: Yeah, man.
5: Dude. I wanted to see Scream mostly just because of Drew Carey's nipples. Or not Drew Carey.
4: Drew Carey.
5: Drew Barrymore's. Actually, no, it was Drew Carey's nipples. Oh, God.
1: And now, this is Dave and Mahoney.
0: Well, hello, friends, and thank you for joining us on this Monday morning. Got some good news and some bad news to kick things off today. What would you like first here, Mahoney?
5: Dave, why don't we start today's show with some bad news?
0: Yeah, the bad news is that some guy does not appreciate that you start every show with bad news.
6: Bro, you guys are awesome. Watch you listen to you every day. But please, stop asking to start the day off with good or bad news, because you always start it off with bad news. Thanks, guys. Love y'all.
7: That's not true. There's been times where I've been not paying attention and I've accidentally said good news.
0: But that's how you do it in life, right? Like if someone's like, hey, I've got good news and bad news, you always start with the bad news
7: always.
0: To get that out of the way.
7: Yes.
0: Because it softens the blow with the good news.
7: Maybe the good news can make it better.
0: Yeah.
7: But for sure, bad news always makes good news worse if you hear it first.
0: Yes.
4: But do you think that people who are always asking about, hey, I've got some good news and I got some bad news, which one do you want first? They've been plotting that question and they cannot wait to tell you said bad news.
0: Every day I'm plotting against Mahoney every last day. Well, let's start with some bad news today. Snakes. So many snakes. Did you guys see this video? It's been floating around for the last couple of days. So there was some severe flooding. And the reason why I'm even okay talking about this, because it's terrifying, is that it happened over in China. So it's a long way away.
4: China.
0: Nothing is going to get us right.
4: Billions of snakes in China.
0: There was some heavy rain. And I guess they have a breeding farm for a whole bunch of snakes. And there was like this river.
7: They call that a snakery.
0: There was like nine. Is it really called a snake?
7: Fisheries?
0: I'm out. Yes.
7: Turtle.
0: This is, I don't think so.
7: Snake marines.
4: I believed you the first time. You should have stopped.
0: There was like this rushing river, and there's this pack of like 900 snakes, and a bunch of them were like cobras and stuff. So they're like standing up right in the water.
4: I didn't know the Chinese people would like mess around with cobras like that.
0: Breed a whole bunch of cobras for whatever reason that can be busted loose if there's flooding. And they're all like packed together floating down this river. And then it shows the scene afterwards and they're just scattering everywhere.
7: That's their problem.
0: Right.
7: You know,
0: Sorry about that.
7: So long as it doesn't like spark another global pandemic, I'm fine. You know, actually, I would be all right. I'm okay staying at home for now, too.
0: Some good news today as well. Researchers have developed a painless mouth swab that can detect oral cancer.
4: Nice.
0: Anytime that there's any sort of news where they're actually making advancements and things that can make people's lives better, I'm here for it.
7: See, but I also feel like I would be okay if it also was painful. Like, the painless thing is an extra, you know, added bonus. But, like, if you've got a swab that just kind of hurts or even hurts a lot and it can detect oral cancer.
0: Yeah.
4: Maybe just change the name. Oral swab.
7: Well, you got to, you know.
0: You think it's the poor
4: oral
0: marketing.
4: Swab.
0: Yeah, you can swab you orally.
4: Yeah. 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
7: Wasn't it Michael Douglas who got the throat cancer? 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
4: 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I was like, who's gay Michael Douglas? 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
2: 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There's an accident off right. 10 eastbound near 40th Street. A crash also sitting off right. 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
14: 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And now the weather from Blue Sky Pest Control. Hello, Blue Sky. Goodbye, pests. Sunny, today's high 107, mostly cloudy with a chance of rain and storms this evening, overnight low 87, and that's Monday's Valley weather.
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21: Mm-hmm. 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
1: So we love hearing your family secrets, and you can call us in the studio anytime if you'd like to share yours. But this was a really interesting one about a guy whose dad was a bootlegger back in the day.
2: All right, here's the family secret for you. My dad was born in 1908, passed away when the same year as Tandy was killed in 63. I was 10 years old, but my mom told us my dad used to be a bootlegger years ago, back during the Prohibition. Apparently him and some other guys in competition with some speakeasy decided they'd take care of it by rolling a hay wagon down the hill that they set on fire, smashed into the side of the speakeasy, and burned the place to the ground. So they never got caught that I know of, but later years he turned himself around, become a minister, and spent a lot of years down Jamaica as a missionary. So there you go.
3: He did go
2: Have
3: to
2: a
3: Jamaica.
2: Good day, guys. Appreciate it. Love your show.
4: Message deleted.
3: I bet he did find the Lord in Jamaica.
5: Is that like when your dog goes out to the farm that has a lot of space for your dog to run?
3: Yeah.
6: Even though your dog is old and ain't running no more.
3: He used to be a little bitey back in the day.
1: One thing we've learned about these family secrets is that many times when somebody's got a family secret, they've got more than one. And he called back.
2: Morning, guys. Hey, this is Newt in Mesa. Hey, I related the story about my dad being the bootlegger, and you guys were wondering if he had somehow been possibly chased or caught. Talked to my older sister. She said, yes, he definitely was marked for either to have the hell beat out of him or even executed, and possibly that's why he decided Jamaica was a good spot to be in. But at any rate, in later years, he apparently got a reprieve because they never bothered him. I've also found out from my older sister that he was quite the prankster. Him and his buddies one time took a farmer's horse-drawn wagon, took it apart, hauled it up on top of the guy's roof, and then put it back together. So there you go.
3: Solid.
2: That was my dad. So enjoy your show, guys. Take care. Bye.
6: One hell of a life. The fact that you got into some bootlegging war where you lit a carriage on fire and you rolled it down a hill.
1: Burned down a speakeasy.
6: Yeah, moved to Jamaica. I mean, all of that is wild. But could you, like, that can never happen again.
1: No, see, kids are too busy on cell phones nowadays. Like, back in the day, before you had all this screen time, you're like, we shall disassemble this wagon and reassemble it on somebody's roof.
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6: Gotta put the horse up there, too, though. That's the real move.
1: As I said, if you have a family secret, you can call us anytime in the studio. 480-470-KSLX.

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1: So taking a little bit of time off, and we get back in the studio, and already we're being assaulted with calls like this.
2: We were celebrating this good nation's 250th birthday.
1: As we do, by taking off.
2: 250 hours.
1: That's right.
3: I was going to say, you guys take way too much

0: time off. I know it's 4th of July coming up, Saturday. I feel like I'm listening to a repeat, and I don't like that. You guys need to show up to work, man, just like the rest of us every day until at least Thursday, Friday, and then take the last day off of the week. But not right then and there. Come on, guys. Get it together. I love you guys. Come on. You guys get real lazy.
1: Message deleted.
2: Shut up.
3: So we get back in the studio, no. And I see that message is waiting for us. And then I see the little producer's executive director's note that Bossy Rossi has included that you agree with this caller?
4: I do agree, Dave. On behalf of the company, I think you've taken a lot of time off. I'm here to work. I'm here to make this show better, and I can't do that when you guys are taking a week off every month.
2: Also taking a month off.
3: You
2: sometimes.
3: Can still work.
5: I can take a month off every week.
4: I did work.
3: Easy. Well, then, what's the problem? You're working?
4: The problem is you're not working.
6: I will say, boss.
3: Incorrect. Apparently, we're working very efficiently.
2: But you know what?
3: I'm taking
2: sometimes
3: a page out of Mahoney's book.
2: You just got to rest to be funny, you know?
3: Is that
2: sometimes
3: what it is?
2: You just have to take some mental, you know, smooth out those wrinkles sometimes because it's more dumb.
4: I get it. Audrey's so creative, she needs time to rest.
2: I do. Yeah. I do. I am very creative, sir.
6: And I'm with you, Bossy Rossi. You know what? I wouldn't have taken off these days, but I have to. When Dave is off, I have to take off. He drags it down.
4: Yep, so absolutely.
6: That's just otherwise, I would be here.
3: That's just not true. You liar.
6: 100% true.
3: Absolutely.
6: It's in the contract. Look it up.
2: When we first started, though.
3: You never even read our contract.
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6: But speaking of reading contracts, you ever try to actually read a contract?
2: Yeah.
6: Yes. And then you feel like you're just like you've got a lobotomy. You're like, my reading comprehension is
3: no, they
6: real
3: make
6: low.
3: Them word salad intentionally.
4: Right.
3: So it's like us can't read them. I don't know.

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24: And now the weather from Blue Sky Pest Control. Hello, Blue Sky. Goodbye, pests. Sunny, today's high 107. Mostly cloudy with a chance of rain and storms this evening. Overnight low 87. And that's Monday's Valley weather.
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Enter Hall right now to win. Redneck Report's coming up next, and very rarely does a story really shock me in the Redneck Report, but one of them sure does today. It's coming up next, KSLX.

0: money to feed their family, but they have enough for a pack of Pall Malls and a Powerball ticket. 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
1: A truly shocking story to start today's Redneck Report, because this is the sort of story that I got sent to me by multiple people, like on social media. They saw, they're like, hey, you guys must talk about this. This is very important redneck material. And then we also got a voicemail about it, so here you go.
2: Hey, Dave, just wanted to help you out with the Redneck Report this week. There's a story about a man who cuts off his genitals to start a garage fire in Indiana. You can look that one up. If I had to guess, though, he'd probably need a little bit more than just his wiener to start the fire, if you know what I'm saying. Anyways, feel free to use that. You have a good day.
3: Message deleted.
1: Yeah, so this guy cut off his junk, went out to the detached garage, which... garage, not the only thing detached now, and then used his wiener to start the fire in his mom's detached garage.
4: Like, was it like how, like we learned in Cub Scouts, like you got the stick in between your hands and then you just rub it really fast, you know, and some dry ass leaves.
5: But what's wild is that I looked up the mugshot of this guy, and he just kind of looks like a normal dude. I mean, clearly on drugs, but... just a normal guy chopping his thing off.
1: With a kitchen knife, of all things.
5: Yeah. He says he does not remember.
1: Well, I hope not. But now you do.
5: Yeah.
1: I mean, I don't know what sort of things that you were on to make you so blacked out that your mind went, I shall cut off my wiener with this bread knife.
5: I don't need this thing.
1: And go start a fire with it in my mommy's detached garage.
5: Oh, man. Yeah.
4: Yeah, he kind of looked like methed out Nate Bargatze.
5: Yes! Okay,
1: yeah.
5: With a beard.
1: Yeah.
4: That is, I was like, Nate Bargatze has really...
1: let himself go.
4: Yeah, man. All that money. What's he doing?
1: So this woman, maybe I think, has found rock bottom. Because, you know, a lot of times in you know the stories of people that are dealing with some sort of addiction, you don't really know where rock bottom is. You just realize... like
4: you have to hit it.
1: Yeah. She hit it. 37 years old, from Florida. She was arrested after police say that she was inhaling... nitrous oxide.
4: We've been there taking
1: an Uber.
4: Who hasn't been there?
1: The Uber driver's like, hey, could you stop huffing the nitrous oxide, please?
5: And she's like, just like,
4: no, nope, yeah, whippets.
1: Or computer dust or whatever.
4: This is not rock bottom. Come on.
5: I mean, I don't know. Doing whippets in the back of an Uber is pretty low.
1: This isn't whippets. This is like the computer duster. And do you ever remember that episode of Intervention with a chick that was addicted to computer duster huffing?
4: Yeah. Oh, yeah.
5: She was rock bottom.
1: That was the craziest episode out of all of the addicted people that I've ever seen. When the cops showed up and said, stop that, she also did not stop that. Mm. They had to, like, physically rip it out of her hands and take her off.
4: Maybe she just really likes clean keyboards, you know?
1: I
4: will tell you, there's nothing worse than when you get a dusty-ass keyboard, you start typing, and dust starts flying up, you get that little film on your fingertips. I hate it.
1: So this is an odd story. A 75-year-old Gainesville man was arrested after police say that he pepper-sprayed multiple people, including a family with young children, inside of a pet store. The incident happened at a pet supermarket, and I guess, according to the cops, this guy approached a family with two children and asked if they wanted to pet his dog, and they ignored him. And then he allegedly started making inappropriate comments and asking the mom to pet him instead.
4: Oh.
1: And that's when the children's father confronted him, and after an argument, the 75-year-old man decided, I'm going to start pepper spraying everybody. So pepper sprayed the father, store employees,
4: whoop his ass?
1: And a child.
4: Did they whoop his ass?
1: No, I think he kind of got
4: away. If you are 75 and you pepper spray me and my whole family and my family's not riding, like I can imagine this happened to your family, Dave. Yeah. You would all dogpile on this old dude and beat his ass.
1: We have been waiting for an opportunity to dogpile on a 75-year-old, just whip their ass.
5: Yes, weak cartilage.
1: We have been training for this.
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5: Going for the knees.
1: I have trained my kids on small joint manipulation exactly for this moment. Eye gouging, genital biting.
4: 4-1? You know, and then you can set them on fire afterwards, you know, or sell them to a guy in Indiana. That'd be great. But like 4-1, and you're not taking him down. Like, bro, you got
1: a weak family. Your bloodline is weak, and history will forget you.
5: Jeez. My God. I was thinking, like, maybe if they, like, those kids, like, were able to take the pepper spray pretty well, just, like, put them in the Marines early, but you guys are like, no. That's death to your whole family tree. That's nuts.
4: They're not making it through the battle. 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
3: So if you watched the D-backs yesterday, or at all this weekend, you saw them go down to Los Angeles and sweep the Dodgers at Dodger Stadium. 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
8: In L.A., yep.
3: Yeah, well, they're back here this weekend. 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

0: You know the songs, but do you know them when they sound this bad? 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
1: These are some of the biggest rock songs ever released. You are trying to figure out what they are with 30 seconds on the clock for each one of them. Mahoney and Audrey are available as lifeline should you need them. And Nikki is joining us today. Nikki, are you ready for first one? Good morning.
2: Yes, I was born ready.
1: All right, 28,000 views on the first one here. Good luck.

0: That's 30 seconds right there. Just an instrumental. Can you figure it out, Nikki? What do you got?
1: I have nothing. Oh, my
2: Me
1: God.
2: Either,
0: I thought you were born ready, Nikki. I thought you were born ready.
1: My caffeine levels are not high enough. Can I use a lifeline?
2: I mean, I don't know it. I
3: could probably.
2: You do?
3: Yeah.
0: What do you got?
1: Yes.
3: I mean, the very, very beginning of it.
2: That's because you sent these in, didn't you?
3: No.
2: Mm-hmm.
3: I believe that is Sweet Emotion from Aerosmith.
1: I just said that. Yes, I thought it was. Yeah. I said Sweet Emotion from Aerosmith.
0: It's the beginning. Right there.
3: She did say it, so that doesn't count as a
2: lifeline?
3: No,
2: that doesn't count as a lifeline. No, she said
0: it. Did anyone hear it?
3: I didn't hear it.
0: You heard it?
2: Yeah.
0: Okay, all right, All right, so lifeline.
1: I guess I was born ready.
0: I guess so, Nikki. Here we go, number two.
3: Technically, you got some help there.
0: 81,000 views on the second one here. Here we go.

0: we'll stop it right there. Over to you, Nikki. What do you got?
1: Should I stay or should I go by the clock?
0: That's right. Nice. I'll give you an extra third of a point for singing. All right. The next one, you got two full points, so lifelines are gone now. You don't need your lifelines. You can't win on one. But we do have two more if necessary, or you can just win it right here. But this one may be tough. It's got 1,000 views, and it's an accordion cover. Let's see if you can do it.

0: Ari, I'm looking over at you. You have kind of a disgusted look on your face. Can I ask you, like, if you're an accordion player, does that get you laid? Because clearly there's a lot of skill there.
1: I follow some hot accordion players on Instagram.
0: Yeah, but they're just, they're chicks.
1: No, they're good.
0: Oh, hot. They're good hot dudes.
1: No.
0: What?
1: Hot accordion chicks.
0: Oh, yeah, but you just sleep with them because they're chicks.
1: Well, I mean, I know a couple of hot accordion dudes.
0: Can I get
1: Weird
0: Otter's answer?
1: I mean, I would bang.
0: Well, yeah, sure. But Audrey, does it help if a guy says he's an accordion player?
2: Do we have a lot of accordion playing listeners?
0: I doubt it.
2: Then there, yes, we're big fans of accordion dudes.
1: I mean, but what those hands do, the dexterity of their fingers.
0: Yeah, yes, yeah. Maybe when you're watching it in practice. Yeah. All right, Nikki, for the win, do you know it?
3: Hotel California by the Eagles.
0: There you go. Done.
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0: All right, Nikki, we got a 4-pack of tickets for you to go see the Diamondbacks and the Cardinals coming up this Sunday. Mahoney reminded me that it's the talking Geraldo Perdomo bobblehead night on Sunday.
1: Yeah.
0: Yeah. So that's coming up. It's also free kids weekend over there. The first 5,000 kids going to get the Baxter ears hat. So all kinds of fun stuff going on.
1: That looks pretty cool.
0: Yeah. Cardinals coming to town. D-backs taking them on. Nikki will be there. Thanks for playing today. We appreciate you.

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2: Just search Dave and Mahoney.
1: Really? Is it a joke? Are you joking?
4: I don't think so.

0: my family back to back where nobody has ended up in an emergency room and no emergency services called of any kind.
1: Boring. So what are you talking about this for?
0: Well, because not everything was perfect on this vacation. So every year we go to Duck Creek in Utah for the 4th of July. And one of my kids' favorite things to do is to go in these caves. So they're like these underground mammoth ice caves. And my mother-in-law was with me and the whole family on this trip.
2: Mm-hmm.
0: And for whatever reason,
1: you took her spelunking?
0: Well, not just her, her dog Button as well. Like, why
1: are you bringing your dog down
0: into the caves? That just seems like a crazy idea.
1: It's a poodle. That weighs 5 pounds.
2: Did you bring your dog?
0: No. Absolutely not. It's already chaos. And keep in mind, like...
2: Cavos,
0: yeah. You know, like, it's very dark down there, obviously, because you're fully underground. You know, we have, like, headlamps, and we're well prepared for it, but
1: did her dog get a headlamp, too?
0: No, it's still, like, one of those things where, there's a lot of jagged rocks. Like, my whole objective throughout the entire thing is just to make sure one of my kids doesn't just eat it.
2: Right.
0: You know, because my son, he's a little too adventurous. My 4-year-old daughter, Ruby, she's just clumsy. So she's always falling all over the place.
2: You got a duck in these caves?
0: Yeah. And that's...
2: I'm out.
0: Oh, so it gets more intense than that. So at the end of the first cave, you have to basically like army crawl out of it. Now, if you're the kids, you can kind of navigate your way out of it.
2: Your mother-in-law is 60-something.
0: So she turned around. And smart. She went back. She's like, I'm out. I'm not.
1: What do you mean we're going on our hands and knees? Did you pay for this? Did you pay to get on your hands and knees?
0: No.
1: Okay. No. I was
0: going to
1: say,
0: didn't pay for it, but also didn't get paid for it. So there's that. Getting out of the first cave is a bit of a nightmare.
2: Uh-huh.
0: For me specifically, because, you know, if you're 6 years old and you're my son, you know, like you can
2: slide through anything.
0: Yeah, I mean, you can kind of work your way through it. But even he's ducking down, just to give you an idea. I think I had about 2 inches maybe of clearance in order to get out of this. On my stomach, like crawling out of it. And the problem is that it's not like you're just crawling on the ground. You're crawling over really sharp and uneven rocks.
2: Why would anybody volunteer to do this, Dave?
1: Who decided this was a good idea?
0: My wife. She is the adventure queen. Like, the kids love doing it because they're little kids and everything's a little adventure to
1: them. But, like, adventure can also be, like, going to get some new
0: ice cream.
1: Crazy ice cream.
2: Yeah, my daughter, who is 20 months old, her adventure is we go to Costco 3 times a week. That's her favorite thing to do.
1: I mean, this feels like this is an extreme sport.
0: I legitimately thought I was going to get stuck.
2: You have one too many slices of pizza on this vacation, and your ass is going to be stuck in this, basically rock press.
0: Yeah.
1: Oh, God, that actually gives me anxiety.
2: Yeah, I would know.
0: That's why my mother-in-law turned around, because she's like, I just cannot. She's like, I'm getting claustrophobic, I'm freaking out, all this. And I'm like, because she turned around, my wife went with her.
2: So you had to go.
0: And so I had to go because the kids are already escaping out the other end of the damn tunnel.
1: Were you crawling like face down, or like did you have to do like weird barrel rolls through this
0: face
1: whole thing?
0: Down, but like your legs are going in strange directions because again
1: not.
0: You're going over all these sharp rocks.
1: Absolutely not. You only had 2 inches of clearance, huh?
0: It was probably more like one, but I won't say it's 2.
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1: No, dude. Absolutely not. It's not for you either, man.
0: It's
1: you barely
0: not.
1: Made it
0: I hate
1: out.
0: It.
1: I barely made it out. But it's an annual tradition,
0: stuck in a cave.
1: Almost died. Yeah. I'll go. I almost died as a family.

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4: 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Watch for an accident blocking the intersection. 10 eastbound near Broadway. 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
28: And now the weather from Blue Sky Pest Control. Hello, Blue Sky. Goodbye, pests. Sunny, today's high 107, mostly cloudy with a chance of rain and storms this evening, overnight low 87, and that's Monday's Valley weather.
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1: Greg joining us today. What's going on, Greg?
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2: No, it was a show about when Dave shart himself on the golf course.
1: Oh, I was wondering why we got all these messages from... You know, like if we're out of town for something, they'll play, you know, obviously like older content.
4: The funniest stories. And that is my favorite Dave story. And you have a few, but that is absolutely my favorite. Thinking about you because you're a shy pooper and having to go in front of your colleagues on a golf course and poop and wipe with a sock.
1: Oh, yeah. That just hung on that bush to shame me afterwards.
4: Yeah, man.
1: So you hadn't heard that story before, huh?
2: No.
4: Well, you don't tell it as much as you should. You should tell it every day.
1: Yeah, tell it every day. Yeah,
4: 7 o'clock bush hour.
2: And then the poor girl that works with you had to, you know, order you some pants.
1: Oh, God. The worst moment of my life. I'm glad that everyone can relive that moment.
4: So let's tell it again for those who didn't.
1: No.
3: Dave pooped himself on a golf course and then shot the best round of his life.
1: I mean, that's really true. Yeah.
2: Yeah, shot it right out of the
1: Thanks for the call, brother.
2: Later.

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0: Coming up next.
1: Here's exactly what's going to happen.
2: Coming up next on Dave and Mahoney.
3: Sweet dude.
4: Told you guys earlier that I was very happy to report that I had a relatively drama-free vacation with the kids, and anytime there's no emergency, that's a good thing. Well, all of that came to a crashing end when I invited Audrey to a pool party on Saturday night.
5: What?
3: Yeah, is it my fault, Dave?
4: No, it's not your fault at all. But boy, oh boy. Audrey predicts that when she tells Mahoney the story, because she hasn't shared it with him
3: yet. I think you're going to get angry for me, Mahoney.
4: She thinks she's going to get angry.
3: I'm still angry.
4: Okay. All right. It's coming up next.
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7: 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Loop 202 Red Mountain westbound near McClintock. There's an accident blocking the right lane. Grant at I-17, there's a crash blocking the intersection. 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
1: So it all started as a fun, kid-free afternoon where all the parents get together with no kids around, ended in tears, confusion, and everyone just quietly cleaning up and leaving.
2: I feel so bad about it, too. Why do I feel guilt about this?
1: So let me set the stage here. My friends in my neighborhood do this thing every year where they get all the suburban parents together and they say, hey, leave your kids at home or get babysitters or whatever it is so we can have a kid-free afternoon. And on Saturday, we did just that. World Cup's on. There's a UFC fight on with Conor McGregor. Ends up being a great time. But normally the most dramatic thing that comes out of one of these parties is somebody forgets their sunglasses.
3: Ah, I hate it when that happens.
1: Because, again, it's a bunch of suburban parents just getting together.
4: You get one too many High Noons or White Claws.
1: Well, it does tend to get a little bit out of control because everyone's kid-free, finally. And normally every single party we're at, all we're doing is making sure our kids don't drown.
4: Right.
1: And so, you know, everyone gets together with the idea that, you know, it's happening on Saturday and everyone's going to go a little bit wild and have some fun. But, again, suburban
3: wild. Is this happening at your house?
1: No. So my friends that live down the street from me, they've got a beautiful backyard with this great pool and everything else. And so we do it over there every year. And my wife and I arrive at the party and she goes, you need to invite Audrey. And I go, well, I don't even know if Audrey is available, but let me go ahead and just FaceTime her from the pool and see if she is. And I FaceTime her. And she is sitting on her couch.
3: As she does.
2: I was just couch rotting. And I was excited to get the phone call. Hey, come over.
1: Because the party had just gotten started. And, you know, there's still plenty of the World Cup and UFC action, all that stuff to be had. And so everyone's...
3: You didn't think to FaceTime Bossy Rossi or myself?
1: That I thought the odds of either of you coming would have been next to none.
3: Bossy and I would have been there. We were talking. You're like, I wonder what Dave and Audrey are doing this
1: weekend.
3: Oh,
1: yeah? Would you have been? Okay.
5: Yeah. Sure. We were talking about it. We're like, you know, it'd be great if we had a pool party to go to, but we don't.
1: Well, so I called Audrey because normally she's down for a good time.
3: Right.
1: She was. So she came over to the party and everyone's drinking and then inevitably somebody busts out a bottle of Fireball. I don't even know where that came from. And so everyone starts getting a little bit loopy, right? But, again, controlled loopy. Like, everyone's having some shots and swimming and...
3: walking home or Ubering. Nothing crazy.
1: Everything's basically in the neighborhood and relatively safe. But then something happened that shocked not just me, but everyone involved. And that's when the tears come in. And the tears were from Audrey.
2: So, I actually, right now, like, I haven't really thought about it because I needed to, like, literally black it out of my brain because I was so in shock. So, I'm actually kind of having a little bit of a visceral reaction right now. Mahoney, one of the wives grabbed my face and tried to make out with me.
3: Whoa.
1: Not tried.
2: No,
1: stuck her tongue down your throat.
3: Like, just unprompted,
2: yes. Yes.
1: So, this is towards the end of the party, and I'm standing, like, right there, and I don't really know what's going on because she's wearing a hat. And so, like, I see her, like, lean over, but I think she's just giving Audrey, like, a hug goodbye. But I see Audrey kind of, like, recoiling, and I'm like... what's happening?
2: And I just moved, Mahoney, to a seat because I was in so much shock. And I kind of like am looking around like, did that really happen? And I quietly ask, you know, the guy whose house it is. And I was like, did you see that just happen? Like, I'm trying to make it make sense in my head. Like, what in the world just happened?
3: Why did this just happen?
2: Yes. Like I'm actually, like, shaking thinking about it.
3: Were you talking with this woman a lot during this evening?
2: Not really. Actually, no. I mean, like, she was in the pool. We were all in the pool, and she was in the vicinity.
3: Uh-huh.
2: And then she did. I got, grabbed my face and stuck her tongue down throat.
3: Yeah.
2: I push her away.
3: That's a normal reaction.
2: And then somebody, one of the other wives came over and was like, I just saw that happen. Are you okay? And she was like, that was really aggressive. And then I'm like sitting there and I'm like, thank you. Cause I'm in shock. I feel bad because like now I'm like, well, did I do something? Like, did I like make her feel like comfortable enough to do that? Like, I'm doing
3: you
2: all the things
3: out,
2: that you do.
3: You don't put out swinger vibes, Audrey.
2: Well,
3: I've known you for 7-8 years.
2: I asked if she was a swinger and somebody just said she's married and she's bi.
3: Her
1: husband was out of town, so he wasn't there.
3: So Audrey's the only other single woman there.
2: Well, single
3: maybe?
2: Lady there. I'm no. married,
3: yeah.
2: but
3: no, well,
2: only other
3: that.
2: Person,
3: but, yeah,
2: yes.
3: But, I mean, solo but, there.
1: So
3: yeah.
1: I don't even know if I told you this yet. She made a comment when we were all, like, hanging out in the pool about how pretty you are. And I didn't think anything of it because a lot of people say that. Like, you're a very pretty person. I didn't know that she was like, hey, your co-host is hot and I'm about to tongue her.
2: Well, I didn't think that. Well, because, you know, I've made a little bit of a change. I've changed my hair. So there was a lot of compliments from the wives there, and right. they were being very nice because the last time they saw me, you know, I've changed my hair from blonde to red, and they were very complimentary and, you know, just being girls, girls, like yeah. being very nice. Because
1: gassing
2: I'm coming into, yeah, and I'm coming into an environment where they all already know each other for years, and I'm kind of like the new person to the pool.
1: Right.
2: You know, so I'm actually trembling thinking about this. So, Mahoney, I know that you're like a writer for me, so right. like, truly shocking. Can I read you the apology that she sent me?
3: If you are comfortable with that.
2: So, she messaged, DM'd me.
3: Okay.
2: Said, hey, Audrey, I wanted to apologize for last night. When I woke up, I wasn't even sure if I had what had actually even happened. But I've been feeling awful about trying to kiss you, and I definitely was too drunk, and I'm so sorry if I made you feel uncomfortable in any way. I never want to make anyone feel that way, and I sincerely apologize. And I'm only reaching out because if we ever happen to be around each other again, I didn't want to leave this unaddressed. For what it's worth, I'm very happily married, but I know that it doesn't change what happened, and I'm truly sorry, and I hope you're doing okay today.
1: So, again, I was standing right there next to this, but I didn't see it because of the way her head was turned. Right. So I'm trying to process all of this, and then I look around, and she's just gone. And all of the other parents, like, because, again, like, we all live in the same neighborhood or, like, pretty close friends. Our kids all hang out, all of that stuff. And it was like the music just stopped.
2: Yeah. And
3: seriously. Somebody let out a big fart.
1: All of the parents, like, just quietly, like, start picking up, like, empty High Noon cans and throwing them away.
2: Well, I feel horrible because, like, this is the way I feel about it. Like, why? Why and why me? And also, now I'm the person who's new to this scenario, and everyone's going to continue to be friends. And I'm the new person who, like, ruined the party because some chick wanted to make out with me who's married. But that's how I feel how I felt. Because, like, what?
3: You want people to like you. You don't like you want to have a good time. You want everybody to have a good time. That's just why you're fun to be around. But that's legitimately crossing
2: a crazy line.
1: This is a neighborhood party. This is not the sort of thing
3: where... You know Dave and his wife. You know them. You don't really know. You've maybe met these other people a couple other times.
2: I had never met this woman until this day.
3: But I'm saying, like, you don't really know these people. She's there in front of all of her neighbors doing this.
1: Yeah.
3: That is crazy work in my eyes to begin with.
5: I have a question. Were there cameras rolling? Because this is some Real Housewives of Gilbert crap.
2: You know what's nuts is that, you know, I don't even know if I would have wanted it. And I don't know how mean I should be, but I feel mean. It wasn't even like she was one of the hot ones there,
3: oh
2: man.
3: My God.
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2: Can you give me like a skinny one?
3: I'm right there with you.
2: Couldn't have gotten like...
1: Maybe it's better if she's on.
3: You are in the right to be mad. I'm mad for you. I bet your husband's pissed.
1: Yeah,
3: that's just wild. I'm sorry that happened.

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1: Over 90?
3: Yeah.
1: All right. Why are you the last one here then? You're going so fast.
3: Because I'm a girl and beauty takes time.
1: Is that what it is?
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2: Is that why Chris got here before all of us?
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8: 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And now the weather from Blue Sky Pest Control. Hello, Blue Sky. Goodbye, pests. Sunny, today's high 107, mostly cloudy with a chance of rain and storms this evening, overnight low 87, and that's Monday's Valley weather.
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0: Got another secret code word coming up for you right after we play some Aerosmith. Your chance at $1,000 in summer cash. And speaking of summertime here in the Valley, you know it's bad when my 10-year-old pulls up the weather app on her iPad and excitedly tells me, "Dad, look, it's going to rain all this week." Everyone's rooting for it. Like, yes. Please, just give us the rain. Sitting outside last night, a couple of raindrops fell. That's it. That's all we got.
1: I got nothing in my house last night. I was disappointed. All I got was dust.
2: Yeah, I did too.
0: Makes for some beautiful sunsets, though.
1: Absolutely. Yeah. And sunrises.
0: Secret code word is coming up next in Summer Cash. 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

0: 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Not. Enter that now and you can win. Speaking of winning things, Mahoney, how's that big old brain of yours doing over there?
1: Feeling rested, Dave.
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0: Alan Parsons going to be in the Valley.
2: 2026.
0: Alan Parsons going to be in the Valley at Celebrity Theater on Saturday, September the 12th. If you'd like to beat Mahoney and Are You Smarter Than a Community College Dropout, give us a call now to play.
2: Let's go.

0: Mahoney present Are You Smarter Than a Community College Dropout?
1: Probably not.
2: Time to put Mahoney's big old brain to the test. Bruce is joining us today for a round of Are You Smarter Than a Community College Dropout. Bruce, how far did you get in school?
3: Bruce.
4: You there, bud?
2: Oh, boy.
5: I graduated from college.
2: Okay, there we go.
4: Just on mute.
6: Just had to think about it for a second. Good luck, Bruce.
2: All right, so Mahoney's going to leave the room. You guys are going to be asked the same six questions today. One important thing for you, Bruce, you do get a pass. You can use it whenever you want, and that does count as a correct answer. There's multiple choice on some of them, and then others are not. I'm not going to give you the correct answers until Mahoney is back in the room and has made his guesses. Question number one, what year was the first CD player sold? Was it A, 1988, B, 1990, or C, 1982?
4: Bruce, what the hell, man? You can't get up in here.
2: You're going to say what?
4: Bro.
2: Bruce.
5: 82.
2: Okay, 82. All right, question number two. Which 1999 horror film was marketed as found footage? Okay, Bruce.
4: Is Bruce on a delay? Did we hang up on Bruce?
2: We're going to go to Chris as the backup. All right, Chris.
4: Sorry, Bruce.
2: Question number one, you're going to get the point there. Question number two, which 1999 horror movie was marketed as Blair Witch Project?
4: Okay. Now he's coming too early.
2: A little too fast.
4: Lee, have mercy.
2: This is like Goldilocks. Question number three, which baseball player broke the single season home run record in 1998?
5: 98.
2: And you do have a pass that you can use any time, but up to you.
5: I'm guessing it's one of two guys.
2: Yep.
5: Sosa.
2: All right, question number four. Which concert was held 41 years ago this week on two continents to raise funds for famine in Ethiopia? It's a huge concert. Two continents.
5: Live Aid.
2: Question number five. Which animal appears on both the Porsche and Ferrari logos?
4: Oh, you want Porsche, huh?
2: Mm-hmm.
4: Okay.
5: Porsche and Ferrari logos.
2: Mm-hmm. It's an animal. Still have a pass if you want to use it.
5: I'm going to pass. I can't think of it.
2: Okay, question number six. What a strange question this is. Which mammal has no vocal cords?
4: They all have nipples.
5: Really?
2: Lots of nipples.
4: Tons of nipples. Has no vocal cords.
5: I don't know. Let me... Platypus.
2: Sure, what the hell? Why not? Toss it out there. It's possible. All right, Mahoney is going to re-enter the room. We'll see how you stack up against
4: doesn't feel too far off.
2: Mahoney, full disclosure, we did have to make a change after the game started.
4: Bruce Bill, whatever his name was.
2: Bruce... was taking 35 seconds to answer every question.
6: I was wondering what the hell was going on.
4: He's gone, man. You're not playing against him anymore. Okay. You're playing against Chris.
2: Chris is here.
6: What up, Chris?
2: Yeah, all right.
6: Sorry, Bruce.
2: All right. Question number one, Mahoney. What year was the first CD player sold? Was it 1988, 1990, or 1982?
6: 1982.
2: Both are correct on that. Well done. Bruce actually got that point for Chris. Question number two. In 1999, which horror movie was marketed as found footage?
6: Blair Witch.
2: Yeah, both of you got that correct as well. Question number three, which baseball player broke the single season home run record back in 1998?
6: Mark McGwire.
2: Yeah, Mark McGwire is correct.
6: I was there.
2: Chris said Sammy Sosa.
4: You were there in person? You saw the game?
6: I saw one of his home runs of those, 60 home runs.
2: Question number four, which concert was held 41 years ago this week on two continents to raise funds for famine in Ethiopia?
6: Oh, this is a tough one. It's because it's either Farm Aid or Live Aid. I am going to say Live Aid.
2: Correct. Both of you got that right.
4: Not going to lie, up until this point, literally thought Live Aid was for AIDS.
2: Was for AIDS? That would make sense.
4: I really did think that.
2: Question number five, Mahoney, you still have a pass intact for the final two here. Which animal appears on both the Porsche and Ferrari logos?
6: Porsche and Ferrari. What is a what's a, that's a Lamborghini's a bull. I'm a pass.
2: Could you use your pass?
4: That looks like a liger.
2: Excuse me?
4: Yeah.
6: I didn't know they had animals.
2: A horse. It's a horse.
6: Oh. Yeah, you're right. On a Porsche, too?
2: Yeah.
6: I don't have that kind of money, man. I'm too fat for a Porsche and a Ferrari, so
2: all right,
6: that's not mine.
2: Final question.
4: Oh, yeah, it is a horse.
2: He got one wrong, Mahoney.
6: Okay.
2: So if you get this right, you win. Which mammal has no vocal cords?
6: Which mammal? Do I get a... Did you give him a...
4: Nope.
6: You didn't give any hints? Which mammal has no vocal cords?
2: But lots of nipples.
4: Mm-hmm. Nipples for sure. Vocal cords, none.
2: I actually don't know the nipple count of this particular animal either, so don't factor that into your answer.
6: I'm going to go with a platypus.
4: What?
2: Both of you said platypus. Both of you are wrong. But still, that's just wild that both of you guessed
4: it. What kind of noise? Bozzy, can you please figure out what a platypus sounds like?
6: Platypuses are the weird ones that, like, maybe they're not even considered mammals, but they've got, like, poisonous anal glands.
4: Poisonous
2: How do you know that, sir?
4: It sounds like a queef.
6: I caught something and had to go to the free clinic, man.
2: It's a giraffe. Giraffe is the correct
6: Giraffes
2: answer.
6: Giraffes don't have vocal
4: really?
6: Cords?
4: All that neck,
6: huh? You got a big-ass tongue.
2: You got tons of space for vocal cords. Oh, he had the Mark McGuire one wrong, too. So, Mahoney, you win.
6: Well,
4: it's interesting.
6: Chris seems like a nice guy who can answer a question in under 35 seconds, so why don't we just give him
2: All right, we'll hook him up.
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2: All right, Chris, Alan Parsons coming to the Valley, going to be over at Celebrity Theater on Saturday, September the 12th. You'll be there for free. Thanks for playing today, man. We appreciate you.

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1: So earlier we told you the story about Audrey and how someone tried to make out with her, another neighborhood mom in my neighborhood, over the weekend.
2: Now, what y'all got going on over there?
3: Yeah, what weird ass stuff nothing. You got happening that's, in your neighborhood,
1: that's the
3: bro.
1: Thing. Like I said, normally somebody forgets their sunglasses, and that's the biggest drama. Glad like in a group text next to
4: bite.
1: But you would think that after that whole experience, you know, swimming and drinking and having somebody stick their tongue down your throat, you'd really want to take a shower and clean up the next day.
2: Yeah.
1: That didn't happen for Audrey.
3: Why not?
2: So, you see, I just recently moved into a new built neighborhood, and whenever I got there, the water was on, okay? So I, you know, set up, whenever you're moving and changing from a rental house to a regular build or just into a home that I own now, there's a lot of steps. There's a lot of things you got to cross off your list.
4: What are you talking about? Moving your entire life from one place to another is a breeze,
2: it's
4: Audrey.
2: A breeze. Easy
4: nothing's
2: breezy.
4: Going on. It's not like you're packing everything in the boxes, moving it across town, unpacking all those boxes, and getting 1,000 different utilities and things.
2: Turned on. Yeah. Exactly. And on that utility list, I thought that I had crossed them all off because my water's on, my electric's on. You know, I have trash pickup. I got my little dumpster things. I got two little trash cans out there.
4: Well, and depending on the municipality, sometimes water's included in trash, and sometimes it's done by somebody else. And there's a lot of things that you don't know that you need to know.
2: On the scale
1: it's just
2: of adulthood,
1: one of the annoying things about being an adult.
2: Yes, on
1: like, there's
2: scale.
1: Nothing fun about this. It's arduous for everyone involved.
2: And I'm learning. I'm a small adult. You see, like I'm new to adulting. I'm 35 in a month or so, and like I feel like in the grand scheme of adulting, like there are still things that I'm learning, and turning on your water is one of them, and I completely forgot. So we were at an award show last Wednesday, and I get a phone call from somebody who's watching my cat. She was like, hey, like your water pressure's really low, and I was like, huh, that's weird. I mean, did I forget a bill? Did I forget to pay a bill? So I call, you know, Apache Junction Water, and I'm like, hey, what the heck is going on? Need some water. And they're like, yeah, girl, you didn't even turn it on. The builders completely turned off all of the water to the, because every house is now built. So they no longer have to like make sure that everything is running while they're trying to sell the homes, yada, yada. I was like, oh, crap. Okay, great. But we're super busy when we're in Las Vegas for this award show. Totally slipped my mind. Again, I'm a baby adult. Like, that was just not something. I was too busy, you know, having cocktails at the bar. Not turning on my water.
1: Right.
2: I'm in Las Vegas.
1: You were busy.
4: Are they
1: hot in Las Vegas?
2: So,
4: turn it on remotely and they fixed it?
2: No, man. So I drive back on Friday and I'm like, oh, no, the horrors. I completely forgot to turn on my water. So I call. They're closed on Fridays.
4: No.
2: I had to go. And I bought jugs, gallons of water. Gallons. Well, I didn't know how much it took to like actually like hook or wash yourself. So I got 2 gallons of water. And I'm like, so you're dunking myself with this water. And I realized that that's just not the best way to do that. Trying to shower. And on Friday, Saturday, so I'm not getting my water turned on today. So I've been without water for 4 days without water.
4: How many toilets do you have in your house?
2: So it takes, just so you know, I had to go back because, you know, got to pee, got to do things. And it takes 1 gallon to flush, 1 gallon to refill. So I have 3 toilets. I've put probably about like 10 to 12 gallons of water in just my toilets alone.
1: And how demoralizing if you have to take a slam and it takes 2 flushes.
2: Dave, that happens. On top of me just like showering with, because whenever I was hungover on Saturday, Sunday, whatever that was, I had not refurbished my water because I didn't know that I was going to be going out and about.
1: That's the most important shower, too, the chlorine lesbian bath.
2: Yes, and I was so itchy from all the chlorine. My skin was so dry from all of the chlorine. And I was like, I was so tipsy at this house that I was like, you know, cannonballing into this water. So my head was from head to toe just full of chemicals. And so I get back to the house. I'm like, oh, dang it. All I have is fridge water. Ice cold fridge water is all I had.
1: Oh, so you basically
4: gave
1: yourself
4: Brita over your head out back?
2: I was sitting outside. Thank God I have no backdoor neighbors. And I'm just sitting there just pouring ice cold water on top of my head, trying to shampoo and condition my body.
1: Were you literally naked outside just pouring this water on yourself?
2: No, I wasn't.
1: Thank goodness.
2: No, because I didn't need the cops called on me. But I was like sitting there thinking, I was like, whoa, like what an experience this is. I hate everyone now who ever is like pro those ice baths. It's like the cold plunges. Yeah. If you do that, you're a psychopath.
4: Let me ask you this, though. So since, you know, this is the day after you've been drinking Fireball and you're pretty hungover, did the ice cold water from the fridge help with the hangover?
2: No, I'm not giving any of those ice losers any ammunition. No, it was awful. It did not work. Like, all of the above. It actually helped the fact that we live in a climate where it was 100 degrees by 9 a.m. So, like, that's why I decided to go outside, because I started in the kitchen sink.
4: Mm-hmm.
2: I started in the kitchen sink. And
4: like,
2: then
4: I can't get my leg up that high.
2: I got brain freeze. I was, like, pouring it on myself.
0: The Dave and Mahoney Show.
2: Really?
0: 100.7 KSLX.
4: You know, you live close to all three of us. You can, and we all have showers.
2: Yeah, man, but
4: you
2: I didn't need to anybody to see me in that shape.
1: Yeah, my neighbor called. She said you could come over and shower at her place if
2: real
1: you want
2: funny,
1: to.
2: Real funny, Dave. But she did.

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2: Just search Dave and Mahoney.
1: Really? Is it a joke? Are you joking?
4: I don't think so.

0: from New Mexico State and Notre Dame to go play quarterback and said he's like, nah, I'll play baseball.
1: Yeah, well, when you end up being the number one pick overall. I think he made the right choice, Dave.
0: Yeah, shortstop.
2: But so. speaking of the Valley in the draft,
0: yeah.
2: Six Hamilton Huskies were drafted.
1: So from that, was it the 22 or 23?
2: 22,
1: the championship year that they just had a massive run with. Yeah. So, you know.
2: We bought so my son could go to Hamilton and play ball.
0: Really?
2: Oh, yeah.
0: Oh, no kidding.
2: Oh, yeah.
0: So, as a senior, this kid batted .466 with 11 home runs and 35 RBIs.
1: Wow.
0: God. Good for you, man. Congratulations on that.
1: Home run derby tonight.
0: Yeah, and then nothing.
1: Hey, we don't need anything. D-backs had a hell of a weekend.
0: They did, man. Yeah. LP, what do you got coming up at the 10 to 10?
2: 10 songs from 1970.
0: All right. 10 to 10's on the way. One more secret code words for your summer cash. LP coming up next. Have a wonderful rest of your Monday, friends.

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20: 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Hello, Blue Sky. Goodbye, pests. Sunny, today's high 107, mostly cloudy with a chance of rain and storms this evening, overnight low 87, and that's Monday's Valley weather.
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0: happy Monday? Yeah. Look, if there were no Mondays, there'd be no Fridays, okay? All right, so, happy Monday. LP here. Hope you're doing well. Hope you survived the weekend. Let's get to it. 10 o'clock, Summer Cash Code Word. We're talking $1,000 here. I know, another $1,000. This will be our third grand. Hopefully, it'll be your first. Or if you've already won, I don't care. Win again. Just take this word. Well, in fact, take, T-A-K-E, and stick it in your app. That's it. You're qualified. $1,000 could be yours.
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0: 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This morning, 10 songs from 1970. This is going to be cool, man. We don't dial it back this far very often. Let's enjoy it. Ah, yes. 1970. God, it was 8. It's me in the corner over there picking my nose. Watching Simba. 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

The Kinks on the Valley's Classic Rock Station, 100.7 KSLX. That, of course, is Lola. And I want to point it out that we just played the band version of Lola because we're badass like that. That's right. That version of the song was banned in the UK because, no, not because of that. Behave. Because they said the word Coca-Cola and they had strict rules against commercialization. So they had to go back into the studio and cut the cherry cola version, which you've probably also heard as well. All right. Where was I? Oh, yeah. 10 o'clock code word. It's take. T-A-K-E. 10 to 10. 1970. KSLX.

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1: 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Wrapping up the 10 of 10, 10 songs from 1970. So I was going through potential bonus tracks, and I saw that the Monkees put out a record in 1970. And it's like, oh, okay. So I clicked on that, you know, to see what was on it. But wait, that was their ninth album in 1970? The Monkees? How many albums? Good God, man. How many? That's Hollywood cashing in, baby. How many albums did those guys put out? Wow. I don't know. Anyway, lots of bonus tracks. Okay, and, you know, lots of stuff. I don't know. What do you want? You're running the show here. I, however, I'm going to be presenting you with another Codewood, and that's coming up at the top of the hour. And coming up next, I honestly have no idea.
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17: And now the weather from Blue Sky Pest Control. Hello, Blue Sky. Goodbye, pests. Sunny, today's high 107. Mostly cloudy with a chance of rain and storms this evening. Overnight low 87. And that's Monday's Valley weather.
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21: 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It's the Hyundai summer cash code word. You know, Karen's going to be calling somebody today. 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I know, right? That's pretty cool. All right, let's get to the 11 o'clock code word. It's place. Place. We gotta get out of this place. Peyton Place. What? Yes, that's the place. 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

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Ah, we have arrived at the crux of the problem. It's the Valley's classic rock station, 100.7 KSLX. I like some Fleetwood with my Mac. Wait, what? Did you guys catch the 11 o'clock code word? Huh? $1,000. Hyundai Summer Cash, man. The word is place, P-L-A-C-E. 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That works. 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

0: Because Boston, even in Phoenix. I know, right? It's the Valley's Classic Rock Station, 100.7 KSLX. All right, you got LP here. We got another Classic Rock long set coming up for you next. We got Lunch Thing. We got more code words. 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
18: 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Hello, Blue Sky. Goodbye, pests. Sunny, today's high 107, mostly cloudy with a chance of rain and storms this evening, overnight low 87, and that's Monday's Valley weather.
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0: summer cash, baby. It's noon in the valley. It's time for another Sunday summer cash. Goodwin, is you ready? The word is judge. Judge. Judge, jury, all in one. What song was that? I don't know. J-U-D-G-E. J-U-D-G-E. Judge. That's your 12 o'clock summer cash code word. All right, LP here. 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Our name says it all. So today's 10 at 10 was 10 songs from 1970. And, you know, we don't go back that far very often. So I got to thinking about code words. I got to thinking about bonus tracks. And then Kathleen said,
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The Valley's classic rock station, 100.7 KSLX. She came in through the bathroom window. You know, that's actually a true song. It's a song about a groupie. Diane Ashley was reportedly her name. And apparently, she came in through the bathroom window. All those silly girls. Oh, boy. Did you catch 12 o'clock code word? It's Judge. Could be worth a grand. J-U-D-G-E. It's a lunch thing.

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0: Sugar Me Man, Def Leppard, wrapping up the lunch thing on the Valley's classic rock station, 100.7 KSLX. That one was for Heidi. Heidi. Was that a movie or a TV? That was a movie, wasn't it? Yeah. Football game. Grand Funk in there, too, and I'm your captain. Joseph wanted to hear that one. And you know, it's almost 10 minutes long, and those songs are really hard to do during the afternoon. I mean, on the weekends, okay, you know, we can get away with it. But, man, it's really tough. So I'm sitting here, and I was almost going to play Sugarloaf, you know, Green Eyed Lady. And I'm looking at that, and I'm going, you know, that's like 8 minutes long. I mean, Captain is only another 2 minutes. So there you go. All right. Code word. Oh, yeah, another summer cash code word straight out of this break. Hang on.
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19: 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Hello, Blue Sky. Goodbye, pests. Sunny, today's high 107, mostly cloudy with a chance of rain and storms this evening, overnight low 87, and that's Monday's Valley weather.
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0: All right, so it's a brand new week. Summer Cash Week 3. The Hyundai $1,000 giveaway. Every week. In fact, this afternoon, Karen's going to call somebody and tell them they won $1,000 for week number 2. But like I said, this is week 3. So let's get with it. The 1 o'clock code word is mouse. Mouse. There's a mouse in the house. M-O-U-S-E. You like my ears? I know, they're kind of big. Oh, Billy. Behave. Stick that mouse in your app. Wow. I almost said something nasty.

You know, I'm going with if Tom says it's all right, then it's all right. No, it's all right. All right, all right. It's a classic rock long set. That's all right, too. As is the $1,000 code word for 1 o'clock, that, well, no, it's not all right. It's mouse. M-O-U-S-E.

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0: have you ever seen the video from their reunion that they did, like, back in 2005? Royal Albert Hall, I believe it was. It's really good. I mean, well, yeah, it's going to be good, but I mean, it's really good. And it's a trip to watch Ginger Baker play. It just is. Anyway, the three of them, it's just really good. All right, that's all I had to say. How about another code word? A Hyundai Summer Cash code word? You want one of those? I got that coming up in a few minutes. But between now and then, Metallica.
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16: And now the weather from Blue Sky Pest Control. Hello, Blue Sky. Goodbye, pests. Sunny, today's high 107. Mostly cloudy with a chance of rain and storms this evening. Overnight low 87. And that's Monday's Valley weather.
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18: Trevor Raven, the songwriter and guitarist for Yes, during the planning of the band's comeback album 90125, he came up with a core guitar riff for Owner of a Lonely Heart, but he initially struggled with the lyrics. During a bathroom break, the lyrics and melody suddenly came to him in a flash while he was sitting on the toilet. It's pretty funny. Producer Trevor Horn, known for the Buggles before he worked with Yes, initially found Raven's demos uninspiring. Yet as Raven stepped out to use the restroom, the demo tape kept playing, and Trevor Horn realized it had the potential to be a huge hit. He begged the band to record it, and Owner of Lonely Heart shot to number

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summer cash. $1,000 a week for KSLX listeners only. We like it that way. You ready for the 2 o'clock code word? This singular word could be worth $1,000 to you. You ready? It's quick. Quick? Oh, quick. Be quick or be dead. Nestle's quick. Oh, I like chocolate milk. Quick. Stick that in your ass.

Okay, hang on a second here. Wait a second. Oh, okay, hang on. The summer cash code word is quick, Q-U-I-C-K. All right, there you go. Stick it in your app. All right, hang on a second here. So, you know, I'm listening. I got Eddie Money going, and I'm thinking to myself, man, this guy was a cop, and he turned into a rock and roll star. And so I went to Google, and I said, was Eddie Money a good cop? Okay, wait a second. Eddie Money was never a sworn officer. He was a trainee. All right, he was going through training up until the point they wanted him to cut his hair. And then he said, oh, hell no. Shut up!

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0: Into the great wide open. You ever see those videos of like cows when they bust into a pasture for the first time, you know, during the spring or whenever? I always think of that one. I know, right? Okay. LP here. All right, I'm done. Stick a fork in me. Not because I like it, but because Karen's here. All right, I might like it too. She's going to make somebody a thousand air today. All right, so answer your phones today. If you've stuck any words in your app, answer your phone because you may be the recipient of Hyundai's summer cash. Okay? All right. Aside from that, week three, man. Got another code word coming up for you in just a few minutes.
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15: 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Hello, Blue Sky. Goodbye, pests. Sunny, today's high 107, mostly cloudy with a chance of rain and storms this evening, overnight low 87, and that's Monday's Valley weather.
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An exciting day because Summer Cash winner number two will be called at some point this afternoon. Head to the air, make the dance, get the $1,000 stairs for Summer Cash. Yes, that person's name is right here, but I'm going to hold that until later this afternoon so that you can continue to collect code words for the next round of $1,000. Ability is this hour's code word, ABILITY. 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

0: it comes. Rock Tales on 100.7 KSLX, the Valley's classic rock station. A few seconds of a mystery artist. That's what you're going to hear. And then you're going to call me to identify that artist at 480-470-KSLX. Are you ready?
1: I have to be myself when I'm singing these songs. I just wanted to be all the different selves I had. I put my multi-personality disorder to work for this.
0: Of course, that's a joke. But it is a pretty deep statement there, all right? So what's up for grabs, you want to know? Tickets to see Led Zeppelin 2. And that's happening at the Marquee Theater September 9th. Also, we're going to add in one of those awesome $50 gift certificates to Von Hansen's Meat and Spirits. Best butcher shop since 2022. Here is the clip again.
1: I have to be myself when I'm singing these songs. I just wanted to be all the different selves I had. I put my multi-personality disorder to work for this.
0: There is a very obvious accent going on there. That might help you. Good luck.

0: 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And thanks to Moxie Pest Control for powering it today. Protecting what matters most. Here's your mystery artist. Let's take a listen.
1: I have to be myself when I'm singing these songs. I just wanted to be all the different selves I had. I put my multi-personality disorder to work for this.
0: Okay, I told you it was deep, but it's very much in line with his personality. So let's go over to the phones. This is Gina. What are you thinking?
2: Rob Hatfield.
0: Who?
2: Rob, is it Rob Hatfield?
0: No, you're thinking...
2: Please, for Judas Priest.
0: Yeah, you're right, Rob Halford. But it's not him.
2: Halford.
0: You're right, it was Judas Priest, but wrong about the band, yeah. But hey, if you think of anyone else, call me back.
2: All right, thanks.
0: That's a good guess, thanks. All right. We're going back to the phones. I was so confused for a second. 480-47.

0: Nobody's getting this one today. So let's go back to your phones on 100.7 KSLX, the Valley's classic rock station. First, I will play our Rocktails mystery artist. In case you're just punching in, trying to figure out what the heck is happening here, who do you suppose this guy is?
1: I have to be myself when I'm singing these songs. I just wanted to be all the different selves I had. I put my multi-personality disorder to work for this.
0: All right, let's go over to your calls here. And Lyman is checking in from Gilbert. What do you think?
2: Sounded like Bono from YouTube.
0: Yes, and that's because it is. Very Irish-sounding accent. Congratulations. We got some good stuff for you.
2: Okay.
0: Yeah, we're going to send you to the Marquee Theater for this Led Zeppelin band. Got September 9th, so you got some time to plan. And then, who couldn't use this? A $50 gift certificate to Von Hansen's Meats and Spirits in Chandler.
2: Great.
0: Yes, spend wisely. Everything's so good there. All right, Bono, you too. Today's mystery artist. Tomorrow we play again. Right here on 100.7 KSLX.

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Tis the season here at 100.7 KSLX, the Valley's classic rock station. I know that we didn't get a drop of rain in my neighborhood, but I know a lot of folks here in the Valley did get rain. So hopefully that was good for you. And hopefully you were safe because, man, it gets a little crazy. It's Mother Nature gets a little carried away sometimes here. This is Karen D'Alessandro. I am ready with a bunch of stuff for you this afternoon, including

0: including Summer Cash winner number two. We'll be calling that person. You'll have more chances to win $1,000 with code words throughout today and all week long. And I, of course, have Get the Let Out a little bit later on tonight. So much in store. And a classic rock long set on the way.
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16: 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Hello, Blue Sky. Goodbye, pests. Mostly cloudy with a chance of rain and storms. This evening's low 87. Mostly sunny tomorrow with a chance of rain. High 108. And that's Monday's Valley weather.
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Zeppelin playing Live Aid on this very day in 1985 in Philadelphia. Not good. I'll tell you more and get the let out, but that's coming up later tonight on 100.7 KSLX. 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
1: Hey, Karen, I know you're getting ready to call last week's winner, so I better get off the phone so you can call me right back. But seriously, I didn't hear the 4 o'clock code word or at 4:20.
0: Oh!
1: So if I don't hear from you in the next hour, at least I'll have an extra chance for next week.
0: Okay, fair enough. I gotcha. It was mango, like the fruit. M-A-N-G-O.
1: I remember hearing mango, and for some reason I just spaced it because I was ordering. I just bought a new house last month, and I already need to buy a new toilet for it.
0: You could use that money.
1: Yeah, exactly. I could use $1,000. Hey, thank you so much for mango. Hopefully we'll hear from you next hour when you call.
0: Good luck and congratulations on the house, though.
1: Appreciate it. Thanks, Karen.

0: 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The first pot of green went out to Queen Creek. Steve Elliott won that money. It's Karen D'Alessandro. I always get to call and congratulate the winners, and I totally caught him by surprise. He was freaking out. I'm about to call summer cash winner week number two right now.
1: Record your name and reason for calling.
0: Uh-oh.
1: I'll see if this person is available.
0: Hi. This is Karen calling from KSLX. Is this person available?
2: This is Ryan.
0: This is Karen D'Alessandro at KSLX. How are you?
2: Hey, Karen. I'm well. Thank you.
0: I'm going to make you better, especially on a Monday. Today's winner this week is you. Congratulations.
2: Well, thank you. I'm always on the app.
0: Are you going to have to pay bills with it? What are you thinking?
2: Oh, I'm going to take my wife someplace nice.
0: Ah, he's a good husband. Thanks, Ryan. Thank you for listening. Congratulations, Ryan Banker in Mesa, our latest winner. So there's still more money. There's a lot more money where that came from. And I have another summer cash code word for you in about 10 minutes. The classic rock long set is up next.
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15: Yeah, you just said that.
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0: 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Hello, Blue Sky. Goodbye, pests. Mostly cloudy with a chance of rain and storms. This evening's low, 87. Mostly sunny tomorrow with a chance of rain. High, 108. And that's Monday's Valley weather.
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Today, 53 years ago, Queen's very first album came out. Minor success. No one was really paying attention. 100.7 KSLX, the Valley's classic rock station, in a long set with another one of the code words that you need. Yep, if that's what you need, some extra spending cash, we got you covered with the 5 p.m. code word SEED, S-E-E-D. 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And when you're done with that, you're going to want to crank up some Who? Paul McCartney, and right now it's Bon Jovi, all included in the next 20 minutes.